0: participate in a competitive request for proposals process later this year. The project, located near Duncan, will provide at least 100 megawatts of battery storage capacity on Vancouver Island to support reliability, boost system flexibility, and help meet growing demand for electricity. BC Hydro says the project is part of its Powering Growth program, which aims to identify up to 500 megawatts of battery storage capacity throughout the province. Property sales were down by 11% on Vancouver Island in July compared to the same time last year, while active listings were up 2%. Across all property types on the island, there were 707 sales last month, with 4,598 units on the market. CEO of the Vancouver Island Real Estate Board, Jason Yoakum, says buyers are not in a hurry and sellers need to be realistic about pricing for the market. The benchmark price for a single-family home on the island was a bit more than $794,000 in July, up 1% from 1 year ago. Officials say about 8,000 people in BC have been forced from their homes due to wildfires. Some are questioning why BC hasn't declared a provincial state of emergency as the wildfire situation ramps up. The province did so during previous intense wildfire years, including 2023. Kevin Dunbar, head of BC's Emergency Response and Recovery Operations, says the step is not currently needed.
1: There are currently states of local emergency in place across the province that are giving local authorities, First Nations, and us as the province all the power and resources that we need to respond to these emergencies.
0: There are about 120 wildfires burning across BC as of Tuesday, including six major fires burning in the southern and central interior. And Ottawa says a federal court-approved class action settlement concerning alleged privacy breaches of Government of Canada online accounts has been found to be fair, reasonable, and in the best interests of the class members. Officials say anyone whose personal or financial information in their Government of Canada online account was disclosed to a third party without authorization between March 1, 2020 and December 31, 2020 may be entitled to compensation. It includes Canada Revenue My Account and Represented Client accounts, My Service Canada accounts, and other accounts accessed using GC Key. The feds say the settlement represents a compromise of disputed claims and is not an admission of wrongdoing. Further information is available at canada.ca.
2: Thank you, Nathan, for our news to 5 o'clock. 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Thank you for being tuned in to the afternoon show here on Sun FM. Of course, if you can't get enough local stories, do you know where to go? MyCouchAndValleyNow.com, our website, the Vista News Crew, working diligently to put those stories up on digital with even more detail. And yes, while you're over there, check out the Sun FM sweepstakes page, as tomorrow in the Sunrise Show, you get a chance to win tickets to Country Roads, Langford's Country Music Festival at Starlight Stadium at the end of this month. Yeah, and Justice giving away just his first bunch of tickets all month long, giving away GA tickets to set up for Country Roads Festival. Your opportunity to win is over at mycouchandvalleynow.com. Let's take a look at what we're feeling out there across the Couch and Valley. I mean, weather. Yeah, it's pretty hot still out there. Actually, my dial at Sun FM Studio is saying 25. The high today was going to be 28, and it looks like we're on our way back down now as a low this evening, 15 with a few clouds. Tomorrow, your Friday, 27, expecting lots of sun, making way for a 15-degree evening and increasing cloudiness coming through. And those gray guys might hang around through Saturday, 25 degrees and cloudy then as well. Clearing for Sunday with 23 and straight sun all the way through. It's a beautiful weekend we're going to have here across the Couch and Valley. And you just need to stay tuned on Sun FM to know what you got up, where you're going to get up to. Yeah, as we'll tell you all day tomorrow and maybe a little bit in this hour too. Thank you for being tuned in. It is 25 in Couchin right now.
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0: Without me, Halsey is here on Sun FM. You're in the final hour of the afternoon drive. Yes, I need you to look alive. My energy, it's running thin here. Thank you for being tuned in. I'm Bergie in your radio covering for Nicholas. And, we've got to do this, too, at the start of the hour.
1: It's the Noah Bergstrom Show.
0: Hello. Still some fun to come. It is Thirsty Thursday, so shortly here we'll be updating you with the exciting things going on at the Cobblestone Pub. And before we finish up, I'll update you on what's going on across our province in the BC Wildfire Services Circuit. Yes, I'm keeping a close eye there for you, so you don't have to. As well, a little bit of chatter about weaponized consumerism, as I'm convincing myself that by buying a new water bottle to improve my healthy habits, I've beaten the system. Yeah. I'm not a materialist. I'm in control.

0: JJ Wild on Sun FM. Before that, you had The Verve. And it's here in the final hour of the afternoon drive. Look alive as it is Thirsty Thursday. Yeah, usually joined by Dave from the Cobblestone, celebrating the iconic Cobblestone Pub in the heart of Cobble Hill. Open 7 days a week and from 9 a.m. on weekends, serving you breakfast, lunch, dinner, and good vibes, of course. The Cobblestone always has us report on the exciting stuff they've got going on here on Thursdays. And typically Dave would be joining us here, but a very busy man over there. So I'm going to share with you what makes this Thursday extra thirsty.
1: These pretzels are making me thirsty.
0: And everything makes me thirsty, as you know. We'll go into the Cobblestone's online site here at thecobblestone.ca, where today you can check out their event calendar, as they've got an exciting concert selling tickets now. $20 will get you in to see the Redwood Twins, one of the artists that debuted, played their first ever Sunfest last weekend, and they're going to sound something like this.

0: where they always take care of their patrons. Well, the Cobblestone is a great place to do it. Their now hiring page is also located over on their website at thecobblestone.ca. And today, Cobblestone invites you to pick up as Music at the Park embarks for another edition. This event has grown massively over the last 2 months as the Cobble Hill Commons putting on shows every Thursday. And if you're thirsty, maybe it's time to stop by the Cobblestone on your way. As 6:30 taking the stage tonight, Michael Bernard Fitzgerald and the Music in the Park folks want everyone to know this event has gotten so big that you can't bring your soccer balls, your bikes, and other such play items. They should be left outside the park because this is for the music. And this has been for the Cobblestone. Go pick up a delicious treat or maybe a couple of pints for me as the Cobblestone welcomes you 7 days a week in the heart of Cobble Hill. And this has been Thirsty Thursday.
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0: season. Noah Kahan, are you one of those people that thinks you've beat the system and you can't be affected by late stage consumerism? You think that, oh, I'm subscribed. I order all of my odds and ends online. I get the best possible deal. And I feel that I'm in control of this consumerism. No, it's not true. I am like you. I like to believe that sometimes too. Just bought two new water bottles and it is improving the quality of life. My hair is better. My skin is clearing. But here's the thing. I didn't need two new water bottles. I had a fully functioning one that I was just getting sick of. And it's working. I have mastered consumerism. Is weaponized consumerism a thing, or am I making this up? And if you've got other strategies to bring to the table, we would love to know at the Fido text in line 250-746-4897. Are you one of those people that you buy a new item and immediately when you get home, you list it on Marketplace just in case there's someone out there who wanted it even more than you? Has that happened? Is that something that people do?
1: Give me that.
0: Don't steal my sunshine. We're talking about weaponized consumerism on Sun-X.

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0: Sheryl Crow on 89.7. About 11 minutes left in the afternoon drive. And yes, I am going to be soaking up some sun soon enough here. As you know, I'll be running out that door, tarp already off. Thank you for spending some time in the station today. I've been Bergie in your radio and you've been great. Tomorrow, we'll do it all over again, okay? And your mission is to listen even more. Yeah, as Friday is a perfect day to let us curate your playlist with some of the best songs. Okay, at 12, I'll get you singing along in the Viper Fuels Vault, and then I cover for Nicholas again tomorrow. I hope to see you here, as it's going to be great. We'll get you through and into that weekend. Bye now. Bergie, out.
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1: Hank had texted in earlier today, and basically the thing that's going on in Hank's life that Hank's upset about is that they found a $20 scratch ticket, and it was unscratched, and they scratched it, and it was a $100 winner. But something happened when the person bought it that maybe the cashier didn't do it right. They never, like, verified it, whether that's, like, scanning it. I'm not entirely sure. So it's not Hank's scratch ticket. They found it. And so they wouldn't give him the money. So he called BCLC, and they wanted banking information and where I bought it. They said, I found it, and they won't register it unless it's the owner. I feel like I should get the $100, but now I'm just going to have to let it expire. Yeah, that sucks. Because you would almost rather, at that point, that ticket not be a winner, right? Because you're not getting the $100 anyways, and it's the part that it's worth $100 that crushes you. And this person is never getting their ticket back. So, yeah, that's I guess, the beef and the gossip, because I can imagine just Hank walking into their office or their job site and being like, you guys will never believe this. And then just unloading that story. And then for the rest of the week, everyone's, did you hear? Hank found a $100 scratching ticket. Get this. They won't let him claim it. That's some good gossip there. Thanks for sharing and bringing that to show and tell on the station today, Hank. Appreciate it. You got anything you want to share with us? 250-746-4897. The texts and calls are always appreciated.
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1: He's talking about Hank's story here on the text line. Thanks for sharing, Hank, at 250-746-4897. They found an unscratched lottery ticket, or scratch and win, sorry. And then, so obviously they scratched it. It's a $100 winner. Wouldn't let him claim it because it hadn't been verified by the cashier when it was purchased by someone not Hank, then lost, then Hank found it and won, but they won't let Hank collect the winnings because it's not verified and can't be verified because he wasn't the one that purchased it. So that sucks. But it also reminds me, did you go to Sunfest on the weekend and buy a 50-50 ticket? Now, since I last saw this yesterday evening, the Sunday 50-50 has now been claimed, but the Saturday is still up for grabs. So they have posted a photo to Sunfest Country on Facebook of the winning lottery tickets. Shout out to the person that sometime yesterday during the day heard that the Sunfest 50-50 wasn't claimed and then somehow still had their ticket and won $7,000 because of it. Is the further we get from Sunfest, the less likely it is that this is claimed. But if you were there on Saturday, the John Party night, and you bought a 50-50 ticket, it's a pink ticket. The number is 342-623. If you still have that, you are the rightful owner of $6,552.50. Wouldn't that be a nice little windfall to stumble upon a couple of days after? Is it likely that someone still has this ticket? I don't know. But if you were at Sunfest Saturday and bought a 50-50 ticket, go through your garbage and recycling before the truck shows up this week.
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1: I saw people talking on Reddit recently about normalized scams, which are basically just kind of what it says it is, self-explanatory. It's a scam, but it's been around for so long that it's just something that we deal with. And I think for the first time, I have discovered my own normalized scam, and I've got beef with it. I've got an iPhone, like the majority of us probably do. And you know what my beef is with iPhone? It's not that I have 3,000 pictures and 2,000 of them are probably just screenshots and worthless. It's that the older the iPhone gets, the more storage updates you have to do on it. Makes sense. But every one of those storage updates takes up a little bit more space. And it's not like you go from version 1 to version 2 and it just deletes what you have from version 1. No, it just keeps adding up. I'm looking at the storage on my phone right now. It's like 60% software. That wasn't how things started. And I feel like that's a scam that is getting me closer and closer to purchasing a new phone. My phone operates fine. I got everything I want on it. I don't need the fanciest, danciest. My screen protector is cracked AF, but my screen is fine. I don't need a new phone. But more than half of the storage on my phone is software. That's not how it was at the start. The other normalized scam that I saw people talking about a lot was gas prices. Not in the way that they're always fluctuating, but that they have found a creative way. And this is with pricing with a lot of things, is that the gas, you know, if it's up on the board, I think I saw this morning at $189.9. The gas is not $1.89. It's $1.90, basically. And they just do the 0.9 to make you feel like you're saving a tiny little bit of money. Well, at least it's not $1.90. It basically is. But yeah, the normalized scam that I've come across for the last 3 days is my phone constantly telling me that I need to update it, not being able to turn off that notification, and more storage now being taken up by software updates. That's my normalized scam, and I hate it.
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5: 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Today we go to Florida and introduce you to 77-year-old Gail Justino, who works, yes, still works at 77, as a mail carrier, a mail delivery person. Walks around the neighborhood delivering mail. She steals people's pets while she's on her mail route. Authorities arrested her and rescued 80 cats and 12 dogs from her home in Martin County, Florida, on Monday. The sheriff said it's the worst case of animal hoarding he's ever seen. The sheriff also said animal control tried to get inside the home for the last week, but the owner refused to cooperate. And it goes back for more than 10 years because Justino was issued more than 40 citations for improper care or treatment of animals in 2015. But the case was thrown out. And so now people all over Martin County, Florida, are being reunited with their animals stolen by their mail delivery person as part of their route. Listen to this.
6: I saw one of the rescuers, animal control officers, bring out a cage with a tiny white cat in it. I know there's other white cats in the world, but man, something just hit me. 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
1: It is a throwback Thursday where we go back in time and learn a quirky little bit of history about the Cowichan Valley. Have you ever been stuck on the Malahat before? Yes, you have. We all have. Did you know before the Malahat was built, it took 3 days to get from Mill Bay to Victoria? Yeah, that was by a horse-drawn carriage. So that 1 hour, or maybe a couple if there's an accident or something, doesn't seem so bad. On today's edition of Throwback Thursday, we're joined by Maureen Alexander of the Mill Bay Malahat Historical Society to tell us about Major James Lennox McFarlane, the creator of the Malahat.
2: Good morning. I have an exciting announcement.
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8: Oh, my God, that is so exciting.
9: Major James Lennox McFarlane actually had quite a distinguished military career. He decided he would retire here. So anyway, he bought a farm sight unseen. It was in Mill Bay. So at that time, to get from Victoria to Mill Bay, there was no Malahat, obviously. So you had to travel the Goldstream Trail. He decided that this was not going to do, that he was going to petition the government and have a better road, a more direct road built. Went back to Victoria, to the government, and they basically just would say exactly what they would say today, was that, well, you don't need a road. The consensus was a total waste of taxpayers' money because our surveyors, government surveyors, say any other route is impossible. Major James spent three basically summers hiking along Finlayson and Arm there, and he would just put stakes in the ground along the route. They budgeted $20,000 to build this road, and they started from either end, so from the Goldstream end and from the end up here. They used some convict labor from Victoria. Anyway, finally got the road built. It opened in 1911. Now this part of the story comes from McFarlane's family themselves. This isn't on the government records because, like I say, they had cut McFarlane out. They were totally sick of him. So the McFarlane family has their own archive records from what Major McFarlane has told them, was that he wanted to be the first to travel over this new road. So he apparently, before they were going to actually open the road, he went to the workers, gave them all a bottle of Irish whiskey, because he drank one himself every day. They allowed him to be the first over the road. His personality traits that drove everybody crazy was actually what got the Malahat built, because he just would not take no for an answer, and that's how we got the road.
1: Where have we heard that before? We don't need a second route. We don't need a detour. We're fine. Well, if you appreciate the Malahat and it not taking 3 days to get to Victoria, shout out Major James Lennox McFarlane. It's Throwback Thursday on Sun FM.
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0: productive like working out or cleaning the house. But here you are. And this is a great choice. It's After Hours on Sun FM.
1: Hey, how are you?
2: Oh, me?
1: Sure. You are the listener.
2: I'm great. How are you?
1: Yeah, I'm doing okay. You were saying we don't really have much for this hour.
2: No.
1: I mean, I got Jenny from Couch Valley Cleaning Services. If your house needs a good clean, give her a call. Go check out their website. What

0: You know that rain that we had?
1: Yeah.
0: I crashed my car.
1: What?
0: Yeah.
1: Oh.
0: I can't believe it. Who crashes their car hydroplaning in rain on Vancouver Island in the summer?
1: Apparently you do.
0: Like, I didn't know it was possible. But yeah, I was driving. It was like southbound on the highway, right at Bench Road.
1: Yeah.
0: And okay, this is my excuse because both the officer that was there and the fellow in the tow truck, Aaron, very nice guy from he's Tiger Towing, who just happened to be at the intersection when I went through. So I was going highway speed.
1: Yeah.
0: Maybe a little above highway speed. But there's these grooves in the road at Bench.
1: Oh, yeah. Those are bad.
0: See?
1: Yeah, those are bad.
0: I didn't know this was a thing.
1: Yeah.
0: And so I was a little bit off. I got sucked down into it. There was these, you know, the big puddles and some oil because it was the first rain in like a month and a half. And I just started to, the back end started to go out on me.
1: Yeah.
0: And I was like, oh, geez, what do I do? Because there's a car on the left, cars on the right, because I was in the passing lane and the light had just gone green. So I just kind of kept true. I just tried to avoid the traffic, but it wound up, yeah, I fishtailed and spun.
1: Yeah, that's bad.
0: Hit the side of the...
1: And you're okay, obviously.
0: Yeah, right by Tim Hortons. I hit the barrier and
1: yeah, those
0: airbags
1: grooves,
0: deployed.
1: Those grooves are bad, and now that you mention it, because they have taken... They've pulled my Jeep to the side where I've almost sideswiped somebody.
0: I didn't even know it was a thing.
1: Yeah, it's horrible.
0: I've driven through there literally 1,000 times, and I hadn't even noticed until this happened, but I probably should have had fresher back tires. My back tires were a little... Like, I drive a lot. I drive like 50,000.
1: It'll still grab you, though, because my tires, I only have 66,000 kilometers on my Jeep, right? And it grabs me, and that's not even with rain.
0: Mm.
1: That's just... If you're not kind of slowing down, because usually you're slowing down near there because the light's going to turn.
0: Yeah.
1: But if you've got it's clear and you're doing the speed limit and you just grab that groove, it grabs and it'll throw you.
0: Yeah, I know. Trust me, Jen, I know. So I'm doing some looking for a new vehicle. I got a rental for a little bit thanks to ICBC, but that honeypot's going to run dry pretty soon.
1: Well, your poor little car.
0: I'm going to miss that car. Heartbroken. It just hit 300,000 kilometers on it. And I was like, this thing will get me till 500K. I was hoping to make it to 500,000.
1: Yeah. Jeez.
0: No, not going to happen. But big thanks to Aaron at Tiger Towing. Like, he was turning left at that light.
1: I love Tiger. They're great.
0: Yeah. Good guy. Somebody who... I would recommend seeing him in one of your worst moments.
1: Yeah.
0: Because he was really great. But weird Thursday for me. But that's how it went for me.
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1: Down in Zach's Lounge in Ladysmith, I'm joined now by Cole, who you own Zach's Lounge.
2: Yes, yeah, with my partner and Scott. He cooks in the back, yeah.
1: Sure. Neither one of you are Zach.
2: No, we're not Zach. I get called Zach almost every day, but...
1: So, who is Zach?
2: So, his name was Dan Zacharias, and he was, I think it was 2017. I wasn't living in town at the time, but he renovated this old building from 1904. When I was growing up, it was a vacuum repair shop, one of those little Sears catalog pickup places, and it looked nothing like it does now. He did a great job. He gave it that historic feeling, and we kept the name Zach, so we... purchased it off of the owners that bought it off of him, so we're the third round, and we changed everything up about 2020, and we've been running ever since. We built this patio out here and changed the menu up, and yeah, we've kept Zach's, and yeah, we've been
3: working. Who made the ceiling gold?
2: Yeah, that's an old tin ceiling that he gave it that historic feeling, and people always ask if it's original. I say no, it didn't look like this, there wasn't anything like that, but it is tin from Ontario that he did.
1: Wow.
2: He built the bar, he did the fireplace inside, gave it a really nice touch in there. I've done some renovations myself as of recently, but yeah, it's the majority of it is all him.
1: And so yeah, you come check it. I haven't seen it yet, I don't think. Yeah, I gotta go check that thing out. I wanted to give you a chance to talk about, you guys are talking about the beer. You pour Red Arrow beer.
2: Yep.
1: Why?
2: Red Arrow beer, it's a great local brewery. My friend Zach here is a good friend of mine and a great brewer, and he's really nailing it on a lot of these local brews, and we probably one of our top breweries that we sell here at Zach's. 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
1: All right, I got a bit of a giveaway here. 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You'll see Become a Sunscriber in the top right corner. 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So let's see. I actually tried to call one listener, and they said they couldn't go tomorrow night. It's their husband's 40th birthday. So let's see. Let's try another listener and see if I can interest them in a pair of tickets to Sunfest. 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
2: Hello, Nicole speaking.
1: 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My name is Nicholas from Sun FM. 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

0: SMJ's Smooth Criminal on Sun FM 632. Good morning. Happy Friday, everyone. Just about made it to the end of our work week, but let's be honest, the toughest part of the day is done. I had one of those mornings where, like, I must have been in the deepest sleep ever when my alarm went off in the morning, because when I woke up, I felt like I was in like a fever dream, kind of walking around being like, okay, I know how to walk, but then like, why am I hitting the wall? And then how did I get to the front door of my house? And eventually I made it here to work. I don't know. But thanks for the text in. Appreciate it. We've got a couple of reports out there, I guess. Carla said, just got over the Malahat to the job site in Victoria. It's all clear. Everything's smooth sailing. Knock on wood, everybody. Smitty said there's still a little haze kicking around. And Smitty looks to be on top of a mountain at 6:33 this morning. Smitty, where are you and are you okay? One of the most rural photos I've ever seen. Hope you're doing all right. And Josh, who I'm going to be seeing Josh tomorrow. At the Pioneer House Wicker Tree, sent a sunrise photo from Chemainus. And I guess I'm already issuing an apology. I didn't call them that area. I didn't call them it, but I said it was that area of the world. Lisa said, I wouldn't call a New Zealander an Aussie. They wouldn't like it. Sorry. Are they rivals? Like, I know they're like sort of neighbors. Are they rivals? I guess when it comes to like rugby, probably pretty heavy rivals. But yeah, if you're a New Zealander and you didn't like that I said you're in the Aussie area of the world, my bad. Anyways, right now, let's check in with Sage from the newsroom, see what he's got going on and trending across the MyCouch and ValleyNow.com newsroom this morning. Good morning, Sage.
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0: Jay Giles Band and Centerfold. What a classic that is. And just feels like such a Friday upbeat, fun song. Let's get you through today's workday and into your weekend. We were talking about it on the show yesterday. If you were at Sunfest, that Saturday 50-50 ticket, still unclaimed. Still unclaimed. And we had a message come in from someone that said a couple of years ago, their son actually had a winning Sunfest 50-50 ticket, but maybe it must have just taken them too long to claim it. So we'll see maybe if Sunfest does a redraw. If you have a ticket, hold on to it, I guess, would be my advice to you. But this message came in from Liz, and it said, it's too bad they didn't do this a few years ago. My son had a winning ticket for over 10 grand, but by the time they got in contact and tried to claim their money, they had actually redrawn a winner 15 minutes before they got there, which that is a dicey little thing, because like you want to be able to give the 50-50 away, but then like if someone comes forward late, I didn't see the Facebook post, I didn't hear you call the winner. Oh, it's just a slippery slope, right? So that's why they've done it, at least it appears so far this year. At one point, having both the Saturday and the Sunday 50-50s unclaimed. The Sunday has since been claimed. Saturday, if you're at Sunfest, they've posted a photo of the ticket. It's pink, number 342623. Winnings are $6,500. So, whew, man, if you were there and you bought some 50-50 tickets, check what's gone through your washer and dryer the last couple of days.
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0: Third Eye Blind, that is Semi-Charmed Life. It's here on 89.7 Sun FM and the Sunrise Show. Hello, good morning. You are part of the 6 a.m. Club. It's brought to you by our friends at Cap It because you're up, you're at 'em, and you're making it happen. There's such a challenge when it comes to, like, I'm not even old. I'm not even going to use that word to describe myself, but holy smokes, like, does doing like one thing on a work day after work just ruin the next day for you? As part of like a work charity thing that we're doing here, I'm playing in a big golf tournament next week. Me and Max from the sales team and the president of our company, pressure on there. And then our friend Crazy Chris from the Old Farm Market. We're all playing together in a big tournament for Ronald McDonald House charity next week. And so I thought last night, I got to get loose. I got to get the clubs out, hack it around the course. And so I went and played Cowichan yesterday, and I was home probably by 7 o'clock. And even still, I was like exhausted when I woke up this morning. Feeling good now after a couple of cups of our radio station Sirius coffee. But yeah, wow. You don't want to be like the do nothing during the week person, but you do one thing. And it feels like the next day is almost just a little bit of a write-off. But whatever you got planned for today, Friday, International Beer Day, hopefully you don't have to wake up for work the next morning because I think we're all going to be doing some celebrating at a local brewery or two today for International Beer Day.
1: 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We'll cap it.
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1: Good morning. I'm Sage Daniels. BC Hydro is getting ready to deliver the province's first ever grid-scale battery storage system project on Vancouver Island. The utility has launched a request for supplier qualifications to identify experienced suppliers who are able to design and deliver the project, and submissions are being accepted until September 16th. Qualified respondents will be invited to participate in a competitive request for proposals process later this year. The project, located near Duncan, will provide at least 100 megawatts of battery storage capacity on Vancouver Island to support reliability, boost system flexibility, and help meet growing demand for electricity. BC Hydro says the project is part of its Powering Growth program, which aims to identify up to 500 megawatts of battery storage capacity throughout the province. The Cowichan Valley Regional District is hosting a pair of candidate information sessions next week for anybody who is interested in learning more about serving as an elected official with a municipality or an electoral area of a regional district. The sessions are being held virtually, one of them will be recorded, and one will be made available on the CVRD, City of Duncan, Municipality of North Cowichan, Town of Ladysmith, and Town of Lake Cowichan websites. The online events are happening at noon till 2 p.m. and 6 p.m. till 8 p.m. on August 12th. Follow the link on our website if you'd like to join. Property sales were down by 11% on Vancouver Island in July compared to the same time last year, while active listings were up 2%. Across all property types on the island, there were 707 sales last month, with 4,598 units on the market. CEO of the Vancouver Island Real Estate Board, Jason Yokeem, says buyers are not in a hurry and sellers need to be realistic about pricing for the market. The benchmark price for a single-family home on the island was a bit more than $794,000 in July, up 1% from 1 year ago. Officials say about 8,000 people in BC have been forced from their home due to wildfires. Some are questioning why BC hasn't declared a provincial state of emergency as the wildfire situation ramps up. The province did so during previous intense wildfire years, including 2023. Kevin Dunbar, head of BC's Emergency Response and Recovery Operations, says the step is not currently needed.
2: There are currently states of local emergency in place across the province that are giving local authorities, First Nations, and us as the province all the power and resources that we need to respond to these emergencies.
1: There are about 120 wildfires burning across BC as of Tuesday, including six major fires burning in the southern and central interior. Officials have upgraded air quality warnings to orange for multiple parts of southern and central British Columbia due to heavy wildfire smoke. The warnings cover the southern Fraser Canyon, Manning Skagit Valley, 100 Mile, South Thompson, Nicola, and Similkameen regions. Vista Radio's provincial reporter Emily Joveski has more on what that means.
3: Orange alerts are uncommon and mean there could be significant health impacts, particularly for children, pregnant people, older adults, and people with health conditions. Officials say people should avoid strenuous outdoor activities and seek medical help if they have serious symptoms like difficulty breathing, chest pains, and severe cough.
1: Large parts of the southern and central interior are under lower yellow warnings as of Wednesday, meaning there could be moderate risks to health.
4: Thanks for that, Sage. 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Moving on over to sports locally, the U19 Western Canadian Women's Softball Championship started in Ladysmith yesterday, and the host Ladysmith Chargers went 2-1 on the opening day. They beat Regina and Medicine Hat in their first two games and then fell to the other BC representative, the Titans U19 team, yesterday afternoon. They are back in action at 11 a.m. this morning against Moose Jaw. You can go check out the games. They're at the Aggie Fields in Ladysmith, and it is a $6 admission to get you in to watch for the entire day. That's going on in Ladysmith this weekend as well. For Major League Baseball, the Toronto Blue Jays dropped a 3-2 decision in Chicago against the Cubs yesterday in extra innings. The Jays start a series in Philadelphia against the Phillies at 3:40 this afternoon. Seattle Mariners got smoked yesterday, 11-0 by the Detroit Tigers. The Mariners host the Tampa Bay Rays for a weekend series starting tonight at 6:45. And CFL Week 10 kicked off yesterday. Toronto Argonauts beat the Calgary Stampeders 33-30. Tonight, it's Ottawa and Saskatchewan. That's at 6 o'clock. Tomorrow's doubleheader sees Edmonton visit Montreal at noon. Hamilton takes on BC at 4 o'clock.
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4: Haven't heard of any problems out there on the roads today, but if you do see anything slowing things down, 250-746-4897 if you want to let us know of anything you're seeing out there. For your weather, it is going to be another warmish day. Was just chatting on the text line with Matthew, who's headed out to do some BC Hydro work in Victoria. Said, I didn't even check the weather before I left. Risky business there, Matthew. Today, 28, feels like 31. Tonight, it's clouds overnight down to 14. Tomorrow, sun and cloud, high of 26. Sunday, mix of sun and cloud, and 23. Monday, sunshine, 23 degrees. Right now in Duncan, 706 and 14.
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Jimmy Eat World and the Middle on 89.7 Sun FM. Good morning. Happy Friday. Hope you're enjoying your day. You got any fun stuff planned for your weekend? I'm working tomorrow, but I'm actually really excited about it because we're going to be hanging out at the Pioneer House, which is now the Wicker Tree. Our friend Josh from the Wicker Tree bought the Pioneer House a little bit ago and moving the patio furniture store there, having a grand opening celebration tomorrow. Huge savings on in-stock patio furniture, like 40% off. Awesome. It's going to be some food trucks, a lot of artisans. It's going to be great. But I am super excited because I get to go back into the Pioneer House. Like, how long has it been since that place closed down? 7 years-ish? And they had the fire at the back? And I mean, that place was just iconic. It was an incredibly nostalgic feeling going in there. I would say maybe a month ago and seeing the work that had been put in. But then it got me thinking, because I was talking earlier about how I played some golf last night to prepare for a tournament, charity tournament next week. And I was talking with some people here about driving ranges and how I miss like the casual golf driving range at Fun Pacific because they had like cars and like bathtubs and metal things just sitting out in a grass field that you could try to rip balls off of and make a loud noise. And then we just got deeper and deeper into the bag of archive, no longer here, Cowichan and Valley hangout spaces. Is there one like that for you? Like, what is your nostalgic, I remember the good old days when we used to hang out here? Was it the zoo? Was it the drive-in or the glass castle? I'm trying to do some Googling because I always remember the place I learned how to golf was the little par 3 golf course that's right where the Parhar Center is, kind of off of, I guess that's Chester. Like, remember when there used to be a little par 3 golf course in there, 9-holer? Yeah, I spent so much time there in my childhood. But what's your nostalgic, no longer here, Cowichan and Valley hangout spot from yesteryear? You can text the show today, 250-746-4897. There's probably so many out there that I haven't even thought of. I just always remember doing the go-karts and the mini putt and the driving range at Fun Pacific. And there was a point when like Fun Pacific was like sort of closed, but the mini golf was still there. And it was like just a cash box by donation honor system, pay if you want to play. And that was super small town Duncan activity. But if you want to chime in and be part of the show today, 250-746-4897, our nostalgic Cowichan and Valley hangout spots.

0: Virginia to Vegas and Selfish on Sun FM and the Sunrise Show. We're getting nostalgic today because I'm really excited to go check out the Pioneer House, which is now the Wicker Tree, tomorrow for their grand opening. It's going to be a ton of fun. I'll be there 11 to 3 and would love to see you. But it's such a nostalgic feeling. Like, I remember this would be anywhere from between like 2005 to probably like 2012. Like, it was a family ritual. It was a tradition for me and my family growing up, maybe closer on the 2005 end, but we would go to the auction at Whipple Tree Junction and would take that in, walk around the store. I don't ever really remember a ton of stuff that my parents bought from the auction house. They bought like a big red armoire that they still have. That came from the auction house. But then we'd saunter on over and have some brekkie at the Pioneer House. And it was just like the couch and valley morning. It was the thing we did. And so I'm excited to get back into the Pioneer House, even though it looks a little bit different tomorrow. We were talking about the nostalgic Cowichan Valley hangout spots from our youth, and I had mentioned the golf course, the par 3 golf course that's now where, like, the Chester Road development is, where, like, Deadhead Brewing and Gone Fishing and those sorts of places are, and the new apartment buildings I think they're putting up back there. Google is trying to tell me that maybe it was called the Yoakum Valley Par 3 Golf. That doesn't ring any bells for me at all. But Brad texted in, said, I moved here in 2003, went to that golf course, got my first hole in one there. That's pretty cool. It's a shame that it's at a golf course that no longer exists, because now you can't really brag about it as much as you used to. And Devin had said, Fun Pacific used to have a pitch and putt course too. I remember people always getting mad at me because, and rightfully so, because I think you had to be like either taking lessons or like a member or something like that to play that little pitch and putt. But I remember I'd be on the driving range and then you just aim a little bit left because there was a green over there. And then they'd be like, stop hitting things from the driving range onto the course. And it's like, yeah, no, you're right. I shouldn't do that. I didn't think you were looking. But yeah, I'll always remember the mini putt at Fun Pacific because they had like the old wooden like logger statue figurines, and I'm pretty sure they ended up on Marketplace after, and I'm kicking myself for not kicking the tires on something like that, but they were a little bit creepy looking, so I don't think I could have them anywhere where I'd see them in the dark. But if you have any nostalgic Cowichan Valley hangout spots you want to share, 250-746-4897.
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0: One of the most band names of all time, Hoobastank. That's the reason it's here on Sun FM on your Friday TGIF. It is also International Beer Day today. So you can go celebrate at one of the amazing breweries we got here in the Cowichan Valley. Have a lot of fun with that on a Friday afternoon. Appreciate you being with us. We're talking about the nostalgic Cowichan Valley hangout spots. And so far, it's just been the golf courses and people reminiscing about Fun Pacific, whether it was ripping around on the go-karts or playing mini putt. They also used to have a little pitch and putt par three course. I think it was like a couple of holes. I don't think it was a full-size one. I just remember having like the very... I don't know if I want to use this word, the very redneck driving range with like house appliances out there in the field that you got to hit towards, whether it was like a washer and a dryer or a bathtub or the old rusted out car. Those are fun, right? I want to hit golf balls at a car. That's small town activity stuff. And if you want to chime in with your nostalgic Cowichan Valley hangout spots, 250-746-4897. Right now, taking a look at your weather. It's going to be another warm day today. 28 feels like 31 with the Humidex. Clouds and 14 tonight. Tomorrow, sun and cloud 26. Sunday, sun and cloud 23. Same thing for us on Monday. Right now at 7:30, it is 14. And time to check in with Sage from the newsroom to see what's going on this morning.
1: 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New.

0: Kala, that is Hotter Now, and it's on the Sunrise Show. It is the show that stars you. Appreciate you very much for being a part of it. This morning, we're talking about our nostalgic Cowichan and Valley hangout spots, because I'm really excited to go back into and just see the building, the Pioneer House, tomorrow, because that's where the Wicker Tree has moved, and I'm going to be on location for it, and I'm just going to walk around visualizing, okay, here's where the big bison head was. Here's where I would order my cinnamon bun out of the showcase. This is where the cook would make the best hash browns I've ever eaten in my life. All those sorts of things. And so it's got me thinking about the nostalgic Cowichan Valley hangout spots that are not here anymore. One of them that I thought of was Fun Pacific, or the little par 3 golf course that was by Chester Road. There are plenty other ones that I haven't remembered myself, or had no idea were even here ever.
1: Hey, Justice, it's Dan. You were talking about both the driving range and the mini golf.
0: Yeah.
1: And obviously, I'm at least a generation older than you, but the ones I remember are the ones in Cowichan Station. There was the Aztec mini golf, which was at the time was on the highway, and now the Hillbank Road got extended. They wound up attached there, like the corner of Cokes Island Highway.
0: Cokes Island, the highway, had a mini golf? Like on the side where,
1: on the Cowichan Bay side.
0: Like where, like, on Great Greens and the Fire Hall are?
1: Closer to Duncan, the other side of Cokes Island.
0: Oh, okay.
1: On Hillbank Road there.
0: Okay, interesting.
1: Yeah, and there also used to be a driving range right across from the Fire Hall on the highway. I think there's a t-shirt shop in there now.
0: Okay, yeah, I know where you're talking about. The place where they leave, like, all the docks and stuff like that?
1: Yeah, okay. Yeah, there was a driving range there that we used to go to. And before it was a driving range, that building was actually a restaurant when I was a teenager. And my friend and I used to go there for French fries all the time because they had really good French fries.
0: Do you remember what it was called?
1: I know the owner's name was an Imshoot, because he married my old music teacher, but I can't remember what the name of the restaurant was.
0: Listen, Duncan in the Cowichan Valley continues to grow, and it's like a small city now, but I love that we still have the sort of, like, town aspect where I can describe a place as the place where they leave all the docks on the side of the highway and have someone know that I'm talking about. That is very much enjoyable to me. That's the small town that we are never growing out of here in the Cowichan Valley. What's your nostalgic Cowichan Valley hangout spot no longer here? 250-746-4897.
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Goo Goo Dolls on 89.7 Sun FM and the Sunrise Show, 747. Happy Friday, everybody. Hope you're enjoying the start of your day. Going to be another warm one. Feel like 31 degrees with the Humidex. We're talking about the nostalgic Cowichan and Valley hangout spots. And man, the amount of time I spent at Fun Pacific as a kid. Wish I could just walk through that. Like the store, clubhouse, little cafe one more time. Wish I could reminisce that. Devin had said that Fun Pacific used to have a pitch and putt little course. Yeah, I remember always getting in trouble because you'd be lined up at the driving range and then you just aim a little bit to the left because they had the first green over there and you'd hit a couple balls from the driving range in between aiming at like the car and the washing machine. But they also, of course, had the go-karts. And Devin said, we used to give the kids running the go-karts a fiver after, and they'd let us heat up the tires with bleach and dump some on the corners. And I was like, what does bleach have to do with it? Apparently, it makes you do super big burnouts. Apparently, it was a thing just from Googling it quickly. It told me that it was a hot rodding thing in like the 50s, 60s, 70s, and 80s, and that if you poured liquid chlorine bleach on tires before you did a burnout, it apparently just totally nuked the traction that you had, got rid of any traction your tires had, and made the thick, bright white smoke just extra vibrant. So I can only imagine Devin and friends just lighting up the tires on those go-karts at the Fun Pacific and smoking out everyone near the old McFrugals and was that Canadian Tire that used to be down there, too? That's the good stuff. Your nostalgic Cowichan and Valley hangout spots and activities on the show today. 250-746-4897. Here's Maroon 5.

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1: Good morning. I'm Sage Daniels. BC Hydro is getting ready to deliver the province's first ever grid-scale battery storage system project on Vancouver Island. The utility has launched a request for supplier qualifications to identify experienced suppliers who are able to design and deliver the project, and submissions are being accepted until September 16th. Qualified respondents will be invited to participate in a competitive request for proposals process later this year. The project, located near Duncan, will provide at least 100 megawatts of battery storage capacity on Vancouver Island to support reliability, boost system flexibility, and help meet growing demand for electricity. BC Hydro says the project is part of its Powering Growth program, which aims to identify up to 500 megawatts of battery storage capacity throughout the province. The Cowichan Valley Regional District is hosting a pair of candidate information sessions next week for anybody who is interested in learning more about serving as an elected official with a municipality or an electoral area of a regional district. The sessions are being held virtually, one of them will be recorded, and one will be made available on the CVRD, City of Duncan, Municipality of North Cowichan, Town of Ladysmith, and Town of Lake Cowichan websites. The online events are happening at noon till 2 p.m. and 6 p.m. till 8 p.m. on August 12th. Follow the link on our website if you'd like to join. Property sales were down by 11% on Vancouver Island in July compared to the same time last year, while active listings were up 2%. Across all property types on the island, there were 707 sales last month, with 4,598 units on the market. CEO of the Vancouver Island Real Estate Board, Jason Yokeem, says buyers are not in a hurry and sellers need to be realistic about pricing for the market. The benchmark price for a single-family home on the island was a bit more than $794,000 in July, up 1% from 1 year ago. Officials say about 8,000 people in BC have been forced from their home due to wildfires. Some are questioning why BC hasn't declared a provincial state of emergency as the wildfire situation ramps up. The province did so during previous intense wildfire years, including 2023. Kevin Dunbar, head of BC's Emergency Response and Recovery Operations, says the step is not currently needed.
2: There are currently states of local emergency in place across the province that are giving local authorities, First Nations, and us as the province all the power and resources that we need to respond to these emergencies.
1: There are about 120 wildfires burning across BC as of Tuesday, including six major fires burning in the southern and central interior. Officials have upgraded air quality warnings to orange for multiple parts of southern and central British Columbia due to heavy wildfire smoke. The warnings cover the southern Fraser Canyon, Manning Skagit Valley, 100 Mile, South Thompson, Nicola, and Similkameen regions. Vista Radio's provincial reporter Emily Joveski has more on what that means.
3: Orange alerts are uncommon and mean there could be significant health impacts, particularly for children, pregnant people, older adults, and people with health conditions. Officials say people should avoid strenuous outdoor activities and seek medical help if they have serious symptoms like difficulty breathing, chest pains, and severe cough.
1: Large parts of the southern and central interior are under lower yellow warnings as of Wednesday, meaning there could be moderate risks to health.
4: Thanks for that, Sage. Appreciate it. Those stories and more, MyCowichandValleyNow.com. Moving on over to sports. Today, locally, is day two of the U19 Western Canadian Women's Softball Championships. They're at the Aggie Fields in Ladysmith. And yesterday, the host Ladysmith Chargers, they won two out of their three games. They beat Regina and Medicine Hat, but then fell to the other BC representative, Titans U19, in a one-run game. The Chargers are back in action this morning at 11 when they take on Moose Jaw. Again, you can check out the games at the Aggie Field in Ladysmith. Tickets, $6 gets you in for the entire day, or $20 for the entire event. It continues today, tomorrow, and Sunday. Toronto Blue Jays fell 3-2 to Chicago, the Cubs, yesterday in the one-game makeup there. The Philadelphia Phillies are the opponent this weekend, including the series opener today. That's at 3:40 this afternoon. Seattle Mariners fell 11-0, got smoked by the Detroit Tigers yesterday. The Mariners take on the Tampa Bay Rays today at 6:45. And CFL last night kicked off week 10. Toronto squeaked past Calgary 33-30. Today at 6, Ottawa visits Saskatchewan. Tomorrow's doubleheader sees Edmonton in Montreal at noon. BC hosts Hamilton at 4 o'clock.
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4: Looks like everything's moving around just fine out there on the road so far this morning. If there is anything that you want to let us know about slowing people down, 250-746-4897. For your weather, another hot day. Sunshine 28, feels like 31 with the Humidex today. Clouds and 14 tonight. Tomorrow, sun and cloud 26. Sunday, mix of sun and cloud 23. Monday, sunshine 23 degrees. Right now in the valley, it's 8:07 and 18.
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Adam Lambert and Ghost Town. It's on the Sunrise Show. It is the show that stars you. Oh, man. This text, who is this that just sent this in? You made me really sad. Oh, Matthew. We were talking about nostalgic places to hang out, and out of nowhere, Matthew goes, I miss the world's biggest hockey stick. I also miss the world's biggest hockey stick, Matthew. I was so prepared to talk about something else, and now I'm just sad about the big stick being gone. Okay. Get it together. Today is International Beer Day.

0: beer, too.
1: And we got so many great beers here in the Cowichan Valley. Fantastic breweries. Right now, I want to talk about just a ranking that I've put together on today, International Beer Day. The best places in the Cowichan Valley to have a beer. Some of these are more specific than the others. My fourth favorite place to have a beer in the Cowichan Valley is any beach with a foam koozie around the can. That's my fourth favorite place. My third favorite place to have a beer is somebody's garage. I don't know what it is, but just sitting on things that aren't chairs, maybe it's like a storage container. Maybe it's a shelf. Maybe it's a table. Maybe it's a bucket or a Rubbermaid. Sitting on one of those and drinking a beer out of somebody's fridge that has a million stickers on it. That's a good beer. My second favorite place to drink a beer is a parking lot. Specifically, when I was, I don't know, let's just say 19 years old, and the parking lot of the Cary Park Arena during the intermission of a Cary Park Islanders game. You'd go buy your ticket, you'd go to the game, and then in the intermission, because usually they didn't have a beer garden, you would walk out to your truck and somebody would have a case of beer, not in a cooler, just sitting outdoor air temperature, and then you'd have a beer or two, and then you'd go in and watch the game. That was a great beer. My favorite place to have a beer in the Cowichan Valley is any open field out of a plastic cup. Something about plastic cup beers, I don't know what it is, just makes them so, so crispy. And I want to give an honorable mention because I think it's probably illegal to have a beer here now. But one of my favorite places when I was, again, let's say 19, one of my favorite places to have a beer in the entire Cowichan Valley was the Quarry. But we can't exactly do that anymore. Shout out beer. It's International Beer Day. And it's here on Sun FM.

0: That's Nickelback, and If Everyone Cared on 89.7 Sun FM and the Sunrise Show. Good morning. It is time now for the Smile of the Day, brought to you by our friends at Thrifty Foods. Some stand-up comedy for you on your way into work in the morning. It's International Beer Day. We're just ranking the best places to have a beer in the valley. And so, obviously, we had to find a stand-up comic talking about beer for the Smile of the Day. This is Chris Killian talking about beer pong.
1: You guys know what beer pong is, right? Yes, okay, beer pong. Yeah, it's a fantastic game to play. I love it. And if you do play it, be careful, though, because I recently read on the internet that it's now the leading contributor to the spreading of mono. And I'm not surprised, because anytime I've ever seen a beer pong table set up, it's in the nastiest room I've ever been in. Yeah, there's, like, garbage piled up in the corners, you know, and your feet kind of stick to the floor, and you're just tossing a ping pong ball around without a care in the world, trying to go in a cup, it never does, it just lands on the floor. What is that, a dirty diaper, a moldy enchilada? I don't know, you can't be too sure. You pick it up, and there's some straggly hair on it that doesn't match anybody who's in the room. You pull it off, though, and it's all okay. You know why? Because there's a little Dixie cup filled with water. Boop, boop, boop. All clean now, and then you just throw it into whatever people are drinking. Oh, dude, I'm getting so sloshed, or I'm coming down with a fever. I don't know.
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0: 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Idiots making news. Dumb people doing dumb stuff. We go today to New Zealand, where a local politician forgot that cameras exist and backgrounds exist as part of Zoom and Teams calls. This woman, Councillor Jo Gaylor, logged into a meeting of the Dunedin, New Zealand City Council on Monday to, I guess, chat about the goings-ons of the community, local government, problems, solutions, highlights, lowlights, all that kind of stuff. And when she signed on to speak, everyone noticed she was in her bathroom. Looked like, honestly, just sitting on whether it's a stool or the floor of her bathroom. And you could see behind her the shower, the toilet, her dirty laundry hanging up on the curtain rod of her shower. Here's some audio of the call. And the people you're going to hear talk are both Gaylor and her boss, the mayor.
5: Thank you. Can you hear me? Can you hear me?
6: Yeah, you might want to move your camera.
5: Why? Where is it?
6: Because I can see you washing.
5: Oh, okay.
6: Oh, I'm just suggesting. But anyway, please.
5: Can you see me?
6: Yes, we can.
5: Oh, that's great. Okay, you can see my washing. You can see me. It's no problem. Okay, right.
0: I love how every video call, no matter who's on it, starts the same with this line.
5: Thank you. Can you hear me?
0: Can you hear me? And then I love how, like, just not a care in the world she is about, you can see me, you can see my washing.
5: Oh, that's great. Okay. You can see my washing. You can see me. It's no problem.
0: It's no problem. This isn't actually the first time that someone from this Dunedin City Council, it's a city in the southern part of New Zealand, has made headlines for this exact thing, because in 2020, a then councillor, David Benson Pope, was caught on a Teams call dressing only waist up. He had this shirt, had the tie, had the jacket, no pants, and everyone could see his bare legs. So if you are a city councillor from Dunedin, New Zealand, go back to Teams Call Boot Camp. You could really use it.
2: You idiot.
4: Idiot.
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0: Dexter and the Moon Rocks. That's new music here on Sun FM. It's called Sad in Carolina. Good morning. Thanks for being with us on the Sunrise Show. Today is Friday, August the 7th. And each Friday this month, leading up to August 29th, we are giving away a pair of tickets to go check out Country Roads Music Festival in Langford. 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And then following that on August the 26th, that's a Wednesday, we're giving away two VIP passes. So make sure you're entered and you could be like our first winner, Judy. Hi, how's it going?
1: Good. How are you?
0: Good, thanks. Are you at work right now?
1: No, we're in Bamfield.
0: You're in Bamfield. Whoa, fun little getaway.
1: Yeah.
0: Well, I wanted to ask you, Judy, if you had anything going on coming up in a few weekends, you might want to maybe take in Country Roads Country Music Festival in Langford?
1: Yeah, that would be great.
0: All right. Well, you are our first winner of a pair of general admission tickets to check out Country Roads Music Festival at Starlight Stadium in Langford.
1: Yay. Thank you.
0: Awesome. It's Saturday, August the 29th. So it's coming up right at the end of the month. It's Aaron Perchett and Doc Walker. It's going to be a ton of fun.
1: Great. Thank you so much.
0: A one-day country music festival, Starlight Stadium in Langford. You got the turf field. It's going to be an awesome set up for it. 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
1: Good morning. I'm Sage Daniels. BC Hydro is getting ready to deliver the province's first ever grid-scale battery storage system project on Vancouver Island. The utility has launched a request for supplier qualifications to identify experienced suppliers who are able to design and deliver the project, and submissions are being accepted until September 16th. Qualified respondents will be invited to participate in a competitive request for proposals process later this year. The project, located near Duncan, will provide at least 100 megawatts of battery storage capacity on Vancouver Island to support reliability, boost system flexibility, and help meet growing demand for electricity. BC Hydro says the project is part of its Powering Growth program, which aims to identify up to 500 megawatts of battery storage capacity throughout the province. The Cowichan Valley Regional District is hosting a pair of candidate information sessions next week for anybody who is interested in learning more about serving as an elected official with a municipality or an electoral area of a regional district. The sessions are being held virtually, one of them will be recorded, and one will be made available on the CVRD, City of Duncan, Municipality of North Cowichan, Town of Ladysmith, and Town of Lake Cowichan websites. The online events are happening at noon till 2 p.m. and 6 p.m. till 8 p.m. on August 12th. Follow the link on our website if you'd like to join. Property sales were down by 11% on Vancouver Island in July compared to the same time last year, while active listings were up 2%. Across all property types on the island, there were 707 sales last month, with 4,598 units on the market. CEO of the Vancouver Island Real Estate Board, Jason Yokeem, says buyers are not in a hurry and sellers need to be realistic about pricing for the market. The benchmark price for a single-family home on the island was a bit more than $794,000 in July, up 1% from 1 year ago. Officials say about 8,000 people in BC have been forced from their home due to wildfires. Some are questioning why BC hasn't declared a provincial state of emergency as the wildfire situation ramps up. The province did so during previous intense wildfire years, including 2023. Kevin Dunbar, head of BC's Emergency Response and Recovery Operations, says the step is not currently needed.
2: There are currently states of local emergency in place across the province that are giving local authorities, First Nations, and us as the province all the power and resources that we need to respond to these emergencies.
1: There are about 120 wildfires burning across BC as of Tuesday, including six major fires burning in the southern and central interior. Officials have upgraded air quality warnings to orange for multiple parts of southern and central British Columbia due to heavy wildfire smoke. The warnings cover the southern Fraser Canyon, Manning-Skagit Valley, 100 Mile, South Thompson, Nicola, and Similkameen regions. Vista Radio's provincial reporter Emily Joveski has more on what that means.
3: Orange alerts are uncommon and mean there could be significant health impacts, particularly for children, pregnant people, older adults, and people with health conditions. Officials say people should avoid strenuous outdoor activities and seek medical help if they have serious symptoms like difficulty breathing, chest pains, and severe cough.
1: Large parts of the southern and central interior are under lower yellow warnings as of Wednesday, meaning there could be moderate risks to health.
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5: Thanks, Sage. Appreciate that very much. For your weather today, another warm one. Sunshine and 28 is the high for us today. Down to 14 and some clouds overnight tonight. Tomorrow, a little bit of clouds, but mostly sun. A high of 26. Sunday, sun and cloud 23. Monday, sunshine 23. Right now, 9:06 and 19.
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Dua Lipa and Houdini on 89.7 Sun FM and the Sunrise Show. It is the show that stars you. Good morning. Happy Friday. It is International Beer Day today, and we're feeling good about that. And we're also feeling good reminiscing about Cowichan Valley hangout spots that are no longer here. I was talking about some of the like the golf things. There was the par three course, but the other one I really feel nostalgic towards is Fun Pacific, because I'm a golfer. I went and played yesterday, got a quick nine in at Cowichan with Max from the sales team, and we're preparing for a Ronald McDonald charity tournament that we're playing in next week, so got to loosen up and shake off the rust a little bit. But like the driving range there, and it's not just there, but a lot of the driving ranges now, are people too good at golf? Is golf club tech too good? You can't hit drivers at driving ranges anymore because the balls fly out of there. And I understand the golf course is not wanting to like have people get hit or lose balls or the cost, whatever. But Fun Pacific, man, that was a driving range, right? That was a place I spent a ton of time growing up. There was something about just a rusted out metal car in the middle of a grass field that you could pelt with golf balls that was good, clean, small town fun. Maybe throw a washing machine out there or like a big bathtub and you just hit golf balls into it. We were talking about Fun Pacific earlier, and Devin had texted in and said, we used to go do the go-karts there, and we would give the kid running it a fiver. And they'd let us heat up the tires with bleach and dump some on the corners of the track. I guess that made the tires a little bit more slick and the burnouts a little bit more thick. It would just send plumes of smoke into the sky. Devin said, made it funner, Pacific. The grammar isn't actually there, but hey, if someone was to bring back like the redneck junk in the middle of a field driving range, name it Funner Pacific. Bring Funner Pacific back. Some mini golf, go-karts, the driving range with just garbage in the field that made loud noises when you hit it with a golf ball. Oh boy, that's it. All the nostalgic couch and fun you can have. And it's somewhere where we can swing our drivers a little bit. Right now, one from Lit. It's My Own Worst Enemy. It's on Sun FM. Good morning.

0: That's Scott Hellman's PDA. It's on 89.7 Sun FM and the Sunrise Show on your Friday. We're feeling good in the sunshine. And if you needed a little bit of a mood boost, well, here's some fun stuff. It's Thrifty Foods. Tell me something good.
1: Tell me something good.
0: One of my favorite things about the summer is how all of the small little towns in the Cowichan Valley each make a big weekend for themselves. Last weekend, me and the fam went to Transfer Beach, part of the Ladysmith days. They had some live music. They had like a bunch of bouncy castles. They had a beer garden, and it was a great day and a fun way to celebrate Ladysmith with the little soapbox races and stuff like that too. Well, this weekend is Crofton's turn. Crofton Day is tomorrow. And I love this. We were talking about the nostalgic Cowichan Valley hangouts earlier on the show today. And I used the landmark of the place where they leave the docks on the side of the highway by Great Green. And people are like, oh yeah, no, I know where that is. There's always docks there. Yeah. Crofton Day is the park by the old school museum. That's where it is. It's put on by the Crofton Community Center Society. They'll have inflatables like bouncy castles, foam pits, obstacle courses, kids games and DIY crafts, food trucks. There's some live music. Crofton firefighters are going to be there. You can meet them and explore a fire truck. That's fun. A movie in the park, face painting. Yeah. The food trucks will be there from noon to 8. There's a plaque presentation for Crofton Days as well at noon as part of the opening ceremony. Tons of kids activities, live music on between 2 and 4. And then the movie is the first of 4 Crofton movies in the park. They're showing Gran Turismo tomorrow night. So you can check that out. Again, the park by the old school museum. Crofton Day is tomorrow.
1: Tell me something good.
0: I'm feeling really nostalgic in a good way because tomorrow, for the first time in a long time, like a decade, I get to walk around and see the inside of the Pioneer House restaurant. I just Googled Pioneer House restaurant and the photos inside. Oh, it's so amazing. I'm looking at a picture of the big bison with like a sombrero on right now. Love the Pioneer House and getting breakfast there. And tomorrow we're celebrating the grand opening party of the Wicker Tree, which has moved into the Pioneer House building. They're going to have a huge sale going on with 40% off in-stock patio furniture, 20% off online orders. There's going to be food trucks. There's going to be artisans. It's going to be a ton of fun. And you can walk in and Josh, who we're great friends with on the show here, is encouraging people like, hey, yeah, come check out the patio furniture. But even if you aren't in the market for it and you just want to go inside the Pioneer House again, he is totally welcoming for that. So maybe we'll see you at the Pioneer House, now the Wicker Tree, tomorrow between 11 and 3.
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0: 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Ensenada is here on 89.7 Sun FM and the Sunrise Show. Man, Sublime just does a great job of making summertime listening music, don't they? I guess that's kind of like, would you go as far as say like reggae? Not that far, but you know what I mean. Good patio beer drinking music on today. International Beer Day. You can celebrate with a great couch and valley beer from one of our amazing breweries. The other thing we're talking about today is nostalgic hangout spots in the Cowichan Valley. Man, I wish that there was like a time, like if I had a time machine, I wouldn't jump in it to like change world events. I would just want to see businesses again or see places of interest again or see places of interest that I'd never got to, you know. I missed out on, wish I could have gone and seen the Kids World Zoo at Whippletree Junction or the Glass Castle. Wish I could take one more swing at Fun Pacific and send a golf ball screaming into an old rusted out car in the middle of a field. Yeah, we've been talking about some of those things. And one more, like this is a crossover of the two things we're talking about today. Wish I could jump in a time machine and celebrate International Beer Day drinking a beer at the quarry in Cobble Hill. Wish I could go back there one more time. That's what I would use a time machine for, just visiting all the local hotspots that aren't here anymore. But nostalgic hangout spots. There's quite a few from yesteryear and our youth, whether that youth was not so long ago or maybe a little bit further on down the road. What was your favorite nostalgic Cowichan Valley hangout spot that's no longer here? 746-4897.
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0: That's Chromeo and Jealous on Sun FM and the Sunrise Show. One more thing quickly before I head on out of here. I talked about it earlier this week, but a really cool event if you're into local lore and locally filmed movies. Tonight, the Shawnigan Lake Museum is showing a very limited screening of the film Lake Placid, which was filmed in 1999. Betty White it was in it, and it's a movie about a giant crocodile alligator that just terrorized people from this tiny small town. And a lot of it was filmed in Shawnigan Lake and in the Shawnigan Village. And we've got Lori, the executive director from the Shawnigan Lake Museum, to tell us a little bit about what's going on tonight.
1: Well, we decided that because part of it was filmed here, it would be a lovely thing for people who actually were, you know, they were in the movie, some of the residents, and just a reminder that there's been a few movies that have been shot in our area, but this one is kind of campy, and we thought we could have lots of fun with it.
0: Yeah, and it, you know, turned out to be, I mean, a big cast back then and a pretty huge one now. Like Betty White, Bill Pullman, Oliver Platt, like a bunch of huge people were all in this movie, right?
1: Absolutely, yes.
0: Do you remember, like, were you around Shawnigan in the 90s when this was all being filmed? Do you remember, was there a buzz, anything like that?
1: Oh, there was a ton of buzz. There were, you know, every day that they were filming, there was an audience. I mean, they were kept away from where they were exactly shooting, but yes, there was great interest from the community. And you see some of our buildings, you know, like the gas station and the general store, which they renamed Indigo, but a lot of people that I know got to be in it, you know, as part-time actors.
0: That's so cool. So cool. So tonight, the Shawnigan Lake Museum is doing a showing. Very, very few tickets, limited tickets left. But if you are a fan of locally filmed movies, you can reach out to the Shawnigan Lake Museum to get your tickets for that. A one-night-only event if you want to see the Shawnigan Lake filmed Lake Placid starring Betty White at the museum. Otherwise, have a fantastic rest of your Friday. That is it for me. I would love to see you tomorrow at the Pioneer House, which is where the Wicker Tree has moved for their grand opening party tomorrow. You can come check out the old log cabin and walk around and see what's going on. There's also going to be big sales, 40% off in-stock patio furniture, 20% off online orders, food trucks, and plenty of other fun stuff going on. So maybe I'll see you at the Wicker Tree, now at the Pioneer House, tomorrow between 11 and 3. Otherwise, that is it for me. Noah's in for Nicholas once again this afternoon. Have a fantastic rest of your Friday and a great weekend. We'll talk to you Monday morning from whenever you wake up.
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1: Good afternoon. I'm Sage Daniels. The RCMP musical ride is heading to the Cowichan Valley Saturday. Vista Radio's Wiley Henderson has more.
2: The event features a troupe of 32 riders who are all police officers and their horses who perform formation and drills set to music. The RCMP calls the event a symbol of tradition, honor and pride, and a Canadian icon. The musical ride performs in as many as 50 communities each year and travels to each province once every 4 years. Saturday's event is happening at the Cowichan Exhibition at 5 p.m. Wiley Henderson, Courtney.
1: Officials are asking BC residents to conserve water as drought worsens in parts of the province. Water, Land, and Resource Stewardship Minister Randy Neal, who also serves as MLA for Powell River Sunshine Coast, says recent hot and dry weather has increased drought conditions in areas like the Okanagan, which is already seeing record low stream flows.
3: Voluntary conservation, as we've said many times, is always our first and preferred step. And even with significant efforts on the ground, we are seeing low stream flows in many parts of the province.
1: The province issued a temporary protection order last week to protect fish populations in the Salmon River. Another group of Mexican firefighters arrived in BC Thursday to help battle ongoing wildfires. Premier David Eby was at the Abbotsford Airport to greet them. He said the 200 additional firefighters would likely be sent to help the Brunswick Complex wildfires in the Fraser Canyon.
4: And they will provide much needed support and relief for our frontline wildfighters to be able to recover and then return to the front line to continue their important work after the temporary crews go home.
1: The Wildfire Service says hot and dry conditions are expected to continue across most of BC, with the potential for lightning strikes. Wildfire smoke is expected to linger across southern BC over the coming days. Ottawa says a federal court-approved class action settlement concerning alleged privacy breaches of Government of Canada online accounts has been found to be fair, reasonable, and in the best interests of the class members. Officials say anyone whose personal or financial information in their Government of Canada online account was disclosed to a third party without authorization between March 1, 2020 and December 31, 2020 may be entitled to compensation. It includes Canada Revenue My Account and Represent-a-Client accounts, My Service Canada accounts, and other accounts accessed using GC Key. The feds say the settlement represents a compromise of disputed claims and is not an admission of wrongdoing. Further information is available online at canada.ca.
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6: 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For sports locally, the U19 Women's Western Canadian Softball Championships continue in Ladysmith today at Aggie Park. 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Their first game was actually just going on right now. They're about halfway through. It started at 11 o'clock against Moose Jaw. And you can go support them all weekend long. $6 gets you into the championship for the day. $20 gets you into everything for the rest of it. Toronto Blue Jays, they are back in action today. Fell to Chicago yesterday. Take on the Philadelphia Phillies. That's at 3:40 this afternoon. Seattle Mariners host Tampa Bay at 6:45 this evening. And in CFL action last night, it was the Toronto Argonauts taking down the Calgary Stampeders 33-30. Tonight, Ottawa faces Saskatchewan at 6. BC takes on Hamilton tomorrow at 4 o'clock.
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6: Stop me if you've heard this before. The corridor's backed up. It's slow going into town, both north and southbound. North, we're backed up at, you know, as far as Red Arrow, kind of usually where we are on Fridays. South, it's busy starting at Beverly Street. Anything else you want to let us know about on the roads that isn't maybe a usual suspect? 250-746-4897. For your weather today, sunshine, 28 is the high for today. 14 and clouds overnight tonight. Tomorrow, sun and cloud 25. Sunday, sun and cloud 23. Monday, sunshine and 23. Right now, it is 26 degrees.
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That's The Who and Baba O'Reilly. It's on 89.7 Sun FM in the vault with our friends at Viper Fuels. It is a Friday. You know what that means. It's the request hour. Whatever you want to hear, we are spinning it and getting you into this weekend. Thanks for the text in. This one's from Sheila. Love and Spoonful on Sun FM.

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Thanks, John, for this one. 5440s, love you all.

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13: 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Thank you for joining us. This is also the Viper Fuels Vault. A new voice in your radio joining you for the afternoon drive, as well as this hour of great music brought to you by our friends at Viper Fuels. This next one to honor National Beer Day. And this is my request for a Friday, as it gets me feeling happy for happy hour. Here's a little.

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AC/DC, Have a Drink on Me is here on Sun FM. It is 12:34 on your Friday. Thank you for being tuned in to us today. Sorry I missed you in the midday show. Covering for Nicholas in the afternoons for this week. And excited to have an all-new audience. But you in the workday, well, we're going to get you through. Don't worry. You'll just have to tune in from 2 to 6 as well to get into our usual hijinks. And we'll prep you for the weekend.

0: hour on International Beer Day. So, yeah, by the way, that song, A Drink on Me. Have a drink on me. We'll see if there's some more beer-related songs here in the Viper Fuels Vault. Stay tuned as I'm with you until 6 and excited to be here getting you through Friday.
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10th Avenue freeze out. The Boss is on Sun FM. Yes, and that's in honor of The Boss covering for us in the first 15 minutes of this hour. Thank you for being tuned in for the Viper Fuels Vault. Some of the best songs still coming up, and maybe an iconic one from the old days here. We're doing a throwback, as yesterday we kind of absorbed your Throwback Thursday with a movie music soundtrack vault from the 2000s. So nothing was exceptionally old. Maybe a little Diana Ross will scratch that itch for you. Happy Friday.

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1: Me not working hard. Yeah, right, picture that with a Kodak. Or better yet, go to Times Square, take a picture of me with a Kodak. Took my life from negative to positive, I just want y'all to know that. And tonight, let's enjoy life.

it's that time again. The afternoon drive has just begun on Sun FM. And I'm Noah Bergstrom joining you for 4 hours of fun here under the sun. It's going to be a good one. Yeah, covering for Nicholas Arnold. The usual excitement of your Friday afternoon is still coming to you in the 3 o'clock hour. The Sunlympics and $25 potentially going your way today to Country Grocer. And around 4:20, our friends at Fire and Fermentation have us pull a song from Out of the Rotation. And you're going to have to let me know if you love it, hate it, or if it's just what you were looking for on a Friday afternoon. Hopefully it'll fire you up too, as it's a local edition today. The Porter Brothers hooking us up with some brand new music. Yes, we're going to get you through. On National Beer Day, by the way, beer never breaking my heart. And hopefully you won't either. Fido Texan line open now if you want to contribute to the show. And let's go into the afternoon drive. Starting with some Simple Plan on Sun FM.

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0: 99 Nights, Charlotte Cardin, that's right, and it's here in hour number one of the Afternoon Drive Show. You're under the sun with Bergie in your radio. We should take a look at the weather here together. If you're seeing anything on those roads, though, please let me know, as currently just a lot of red on the traffic reports here, and that dread coming from the usual suspects. Yeah, things kind of backed up to red arrow if you're headed northbound through town, and southbound, yeah, Beverly Street to James took me like 10 minutes getting in today. At least we're providing you the perfect playlist here on Sun FM, so we'll get you through. Just don't grip that steering wheel too tightly. You know, the weather this weekend looking pretty good. Gorgeous, actually. Tonight, 28 your high temp, and we're going to reach that right around 5 p.m. The Humidex saying feels more like 31 in the sun. And this evening, increasing cloudiness with a 14-degree temperature as your low. Moving into Saturday, though, those skies will clear up and temperatures back up to about 25 in the day, 13 in the evening with completely clear skies at night, which is going to be delightful for people who might be going to Crofton days. Yeah, all day Saturday at the Crofton Park that is kind of right there beside the old school museum. Lots of exciting stuff going on, inflatable bouncy castles, of course, food trucks, live music, and then At the dusk, I guess. It's just whenever it's dark enough to put it up on the projector screen. Gran Turismo! Yes, a free movie you can go see. And you know it's a good one. Take my word. Yeah, Clint Eastwood happens to be pretty good at making movies. Sunday, beautiful too. 23 with a mix of sun and clouds. And 12 degrees in the evening when you move into a new work week. And that one already shaping up to be a beautiful one. First 5 days showing all sun, no clouds, temperatures 23 to 26. Yes, right now, 22, according to the Sun FM studio dial. You know, notoriously low, though, because we keep very comfortable and cool here thanks to our friends at West Isle Heating and Cooling.
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Hey-yah! Outcast on 89.7 and Bergie, again, in your ear here. Thank you for spending some time on National Beer Day. And hey, it must kind of be kismet that I'm back with you in the afternoon drive covering for Nicholas, because I just happen to be the beer guy. And being here with you, getting through a day where we can be a little bit nerdy about beer here, that almost makes up for missing a happy hour. And yep, if you caught it in the intro, that was Luke Combs. Country haters, beer haters, you're all welcome here as we're going to discuss what you're nerdy about, your passion. Send it my way at 250-746-4897 today. We're not yucking each other's yums. We're just getting through with some of the best songs and maybe some sing-alongs too. As I'm going to bring you some beer-related songs, of course, like this one, Bottoms Up. Doesn't matter what fills your cup. You're welcome here on Sun FM. Happy Friday.

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Hello again. I'm Noah in your radio today, covering for Nicholas. And on National Beer Day, I just wanted to say, Brass Monkey, not about beer. Yes, it does say that they picked up a 40-ounce, but apparently it's been confirmed that by Mikey D, it was actually a rum and orange juice. Oh. Come on, the Beastie Boys, we thought you were cool. We thought you loved beer here on National Beer Day. As I always thought that song was about Old English. Yeah, you know, the 40-ouncer that you play Edward 40 Hands with. Have you ever done this? You tape the 40s on each of your hands, and then you can't do anything. That would be a great initiative to take on for International Beer Day. We should have, we could still go and grab 240s of old English, OE, as they used to call it, as part of the NWA, you know? All this to say, I think we should plan ahead for next International Beer Day, because I could op the board with 240s on my hands. This is Kim Mitchell. It's Patio Lanterns.

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11: All right, we did have a request that didn't make it into the vault today. I think it's a good one for International Beer Day. Thank you, Brad, for listening along. Also, Brad, one of our listeners who happens to always keep us up to date with what is actually the temperature out there on the Trans-Canada Highway. As, yeah, it still says 22 here at Sun FM Studios. I am keeping comfortably cool, but if you have something to share out there, send it my way, 250-746-4897 today. And this one, a perfect song to bring back the theme of being beer nerds here across the Cowichan Valley. Let's hear it. It's George Thorogood. One bourbon, one scotch, one beer here on Sun FM. Some of it, anyways.
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Yes, 3:09 on your Friday. Thank you for being tuned in to the station. Today, we're getting into the usual excitement. Of course, the Sunlympics right around the corner. And we are going to celebrate National Beer Day by testing your beer knowledge here in the Sunlympics. We will do it over at the texting line, so everyone has an opportunity to win today. But what we're going to do is going to test your knowledge of the beer festival that also features some delicious food coming to Doc Lewis Park in 1 week and one day. Yes, Couch and Craft Beer and Food Fest hitting Doc Lewis Park next Saturday. And so you are going to share with me your beer knowledge at the text in line when we get into the Sunlympics. And I am going to share some of my nerdier beer facts and things with you in this hour. Here at the text in line, though, I want to know, what is your secret obsession? Something that you probably can't really make any money off of it, but when you get a chance to talk about it, well, you're just so excited. Yeah, here on International Beer Day, you're with the right guy as I will shepherd you through what will be a thirsty Friday afternoon. Thank you for being tuned in to Sun FM. There's a showdown at Big Sky. It's Robbie Robertson on 89.7.

0: Hotel Mira here on 89.7, right back where I was. And yes, that's the story of us in the afternoon drive covering for Nicholas. 3 days straight, I've gotten to go to the Sun Olympics with you and play games. Giving away money, too. What a exciting afternoon it's going to be. 25 bucks could be going your way today.
1: How do you win?
0: Well, you've got to play on the Fido text-in line, 250-746-4897. And on National Beer Day, we are going to play a game that centers around next week's Couch and Craft Beer and Food Fest. As, yes, 75% sold out as 32 breweries, over 15 food trucks, literally hundreds of beers coming here to the Couchin Valley at Doc Lewis Park on August the 15th. 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Deadhead and Red Arrow will not get you in for a win, okay? As they're always involved in the community. 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It's the Sun Olympics. 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

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That's the boss, Bruce Springsteen on Sun FM. 3:35 means 5 minutes left in the Sun Olympics. If you want to win, you can still text in 250-746-4897. I worried that I again had made this too difficult for us here, as we could have just left Red Arrow and Deadhead as an option. But boy, apparently the Couch and Valley is just as exciting.

it's that time again. The Sun Olympics are here on a Friday afternoon, and you could be taking home $25 to Country Grocer. As every workday during the week, our friends at Country Grocer, you know the guys, with 11 locations up and down Vancouver Island, they just do it better. And here in the 3 o'clock hour, well, they want to give you $25 so that you get a better bill next time you join them. And we have had our fill of beer texts over on the Fido text in line. Yes, I'm sincerely sorry I haven't responded to all of you. Most of you got in, as we have great beer knowledge in this Couch and Valley. Thank you for being a part of the show today. We'll crack one for you. Yes, really only a couple of answers that didn't get you in. You could have said Sirius, Bayview. In the last 5 minutes here, we were taking Red Arrow, Deadhead. I love the people who sent in one of my favorite breweries from Parksville, Twin Cities. A constant stop for me on my way to the Pacific Rim. And yes, if you texted one of those, you're in. And the winner, well, I guess we should pull one. Let's spin the wheel. For $25 off your next Country Grocer bill, it's going to be... Texter Jack M. Jack, congratulations. Let's see which brewery was his selected. Oh, and Jack actually listing a few that we didn't hear. Yeah, there are 19 islands.

0: Brewery's going to Couch and Craft Beer and Food Fest on August the 15th. And even me, I haven't tasted all of these. So excited to go to Doc Lewis Park there and really appreciate everyone for playing along. Jack, congratulations. Maybe you'll get to try Twin City, Beacon, Longwood, Hoyne, some of the, he named 80% of the breweries from the island that are going to Catch and Craft Beer and Food Fest. And it earned him $25 off his country grocer bill. Jack, you can come and grab that gift card from us here at Sun FM. Thank you everyone for playing and cheers to beers and also to our friends at Country Grocer.
1: 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The Sun Olympics with Nicholas in the Afternoons. 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It's like elite level sports.
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Zed Top on 89.7. It's Gimme All Your Lovin'. And yes, I feel you already have over at the Fido texting line. Thank you, everyone who played the Sun Olympics today. Special shout out to Amy as well as Anne. And one more first time texter there, Abigail from Lake Couchin. Yeah. Thank you for getting in and joining the action. So much fun to play games with you. And don't worry, the fun is not through here in the afternoon. Still to come, we'll have Pull the Traeger for our friends at Fire and Fermentation. And I could use that same attitude. Need you to contribute and tell us if the song that we've got set up for you is firing you up on this Friday, or if it does not belong here on Sun FM. And before that, we'll have Sage from the newsroom telling you exciting things to do across the Couchin Valley, as well as drought conditions across our province. And stay tuned with me as you'll see all the excitement coming from Crofton Days. That's on the way tomorrow. Shemaine is kicking off with their Waterwheel Park music. And, you know, some of the best songs still getting us along. Okay, let's send it to this one. Stars on 54, it's If You Could Read My Mind on 89.7.

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1: Good afternoon. I'm Sage Daniels. The RCMP musical ride is heading to the Cowichan Valley Saturday. Vista Radio's Wiley Henderson has more.
2: The event features a troupe of 32 riders who are all police officers and their horses who perform formation and drills set to music. The RCMP calls the event a symbol of tradition, honor and pride, and a Canadian icon. The musical ride performs in as many as 50 communities each year and travels to each province once every 4 years. Saturday's event is happening at the Cowichan Exhibition at 5 p.m. Wiley Henderson, Courtney.
1: Officials are asking BC residents to conserve water as drought worsens in parts of the province. Water, Land, and Resource Stewardship Minister Randy Neal, who also serves as MLA for Powell River Sunshine Coast, says recent hot and dry weather has increased drought conditions in areas like the Okanagan, which is already seeing record low stream flows.
3: Voluntary conservation, as we've said many times, is always our first and preferred step. And even with significant efforts on the ground, we are seeing low stream flows in many parts of the province.
1: The province issued a temporary protection order last week to protect fish populations in the Salmon River. Another group of Mexican firefighters arrived in BC Thursday to help battle ongoing wildfires. Premier David Eby was at the Abbotsford Airport to greet them. He said the 200 additional firefighters would likely be sent to help the Brunswick Complex wildfires in the Fraser Canyon.
4: And they will provide much needed support and relief for our frontline wildfighters to be able to recover and then return to the front line to continue their important work after the temporary crews go home.
1: The Wildfire Service says hot and dry conditions are expected to continue across most of BC, with the potential for lightning strikes. Wildfire smoke is expected to linger across southern BC over the coming days. Ottawa says a federal court-approved class action settlement concerning alleged privacy breaches of Government of Canada online accounts has been found to be fair, reasonable, and in the best interests of the class members. Officials say anyone whose personal or financial information in their Government of Canada online account was disclosed to a third party without authorization between March 1, 2020 and December 31, 2020 may be entitled to compensation. It includes Canada Revenue My Account and Represent-a-Client accounts, My Service Canada accounts, and other accounts accessed using GC Key. The feds say the settlement represents a compromise of disputed claims and is not an admission of wrongdoing. Further information is available online at canada.ca.
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6: Yeah, thank you to Sage for delivering our news to noon, as well as Wiley and the entire team working hard to get those stories up on digital. 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It is time for us to take a look at the sports report. But the only sports that we're getting underway today, the Jays, well, they're delayed. Yeah, the first game against the Phillies was set to go at 3:40. That first pitch still has not started. Jays currently sitting about 4.5 games out of the final playoff spot in the American League. Depending on daily results and tiebreakers, they could be as close as 3 games back of that wild card. And the BC Lions take on the Ticats tomorrow at 4 p.m. The Lions currently in 10th of 11 teams in the CFL. And local sports action this weekend available at Aggie Field in Ladysmith. It just kicked off today at 11 a.m. when the Ladysmith Chargers were in action. I don't have the results from that game, but if you do, I'd love to hear them at the Fido texting line, 250-746-4897. For all local sports reports, we could use you as our ear on the ground. And the tournament is going to feature the top 8 teams from BC, Alberta, Saskatchewan, and Manitoba. With games starting today, the tournament will run all the way through Sunday. Admission, $6 per day and $20 if you want to go for the entire weekend. If you're a student or a senior, you get in free there at Aggie Fields in Ladysmith. 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
6: Yeah, many of you driving away now from the work week, and we appreciate you tuning in with me on Sun FM. We will take a look at the weather together here. I just wanted to say the usual choke points causing some problems across the Cowichan Valley today. If you're going northbound, yeah, pretty slow going from Red Arrow all the way into town, Trunk Road backed up as well. Southbound traffic, if you're headed to Victoria for your Friday afternoon, you are probably going a crawl from about the Beverly Street Mall into Coronation. Yeah. If you're seeing anything out of the ordinary on those roads, I would love if you let me know at 250-746-4897. You can call or text. And yes, shaping up to be a beautiful weekend across the Cowichan Valley, which is good because we have a lot of plans which we're going to share with you in this hour. Live on location tomorrow, Crofton Days on the way, Shemanis Live Music, Softball and Ladysmith. Boy, crazy, crazy time to be in the Cowichan Valley and be sitting at home on your couch, that's for sure. Plenty to do for me and you. And Saturday, beautiful too. Clearing skies, 25. Clear in the evening for when you're out at Crofton Days Grand Torino on the projector screen. Sunday, 23 with a mix of sun and clouds and cloudy in the evening. Really, the next three, the worst of the eight-day forecast. As we start into next week, we are full swing August weather. Temperatures 23, 25, 26, 28. And that is your forecast to Thursday. Right now, 28 in the Cowichan Valley in the sun. Feels more like 31, according to Humidex.
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0: Stevie Nicks. Edge of 17 kicking off hour number 3. Wow, you're still with me. Thank you for staying tuned to Sun FM. This is the Afternoon Drive. And yeah, kicking off the third hour with some girl power here. Let's get into it. It is National Beer Day, by the way. And we're playing you songs that feature beer here. And also firing you up on a Friday with our friends at Fire and Fermentation in a few short minutes. Yes, 6 minutes to pull the Traeger.
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0: 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This is Alanis Morissette from 2020 on National Beer Day. It's on Sun FM, by the way.

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Jessia, I'm not pretty. It's here on 89.7 Sun FM. Hello and welcome to the afternoon drive. I'm Noah Bergstrom joining you live from Sun FM studios. It is time for us to help our friends at Fire and Fermentation. We are going to pick a song that doesn't usually spin here on Sun, and you're going to let us know if you love it, if you hate it, if it hit just the right spot and fired you up on this Friday. Yes, we're pulling the Traeger. Have you heard of Fire and Fermentation? Yeah, the experts in winemaking and barbecue right here in the Cowichan Valley, now located at 5301 Chester Road, for all of your needs in terms of sauces, spices, rubs, wood pellets, and of course, Traeger and Blackstone Grills. You got to go get your fill at 5301 Chester Road, where Fire and Fermentation now lives. And every workday during the week at 420, they have Nicholas pull a song from the library. On Fridays, it's one that potentially fires you up. So I'm going to play it here, and on the other side, you let me know what you thought at 250-746-4897. We are pulling the Traeger for Fire and Fermentation. And this is Rev Theory, HE double hockey sticks. Yeah. Happy Friday.

0: Hell yeah.
1: That's Rev Theory on Sun FM. It is our Pull the Traeger song today for Fire and Fermentation. And so what do you say? Find me on the text in line, 250-746-4897. Does it belong here on Sun FM? And did it fire you up on a Friday? A couple of texts already coming in. Willie, not from here, says, thumbs up. Thanks for the text, Willie. Yeah, as long as we get you into this weekend with some energy, I think we've done our job. Amanda, not a fan, and that's great too. We love to hear negative feedback, as that gives us an idea of what keeps you listening, right? What keeps you coming back here on Sun FM. And that is Fire and Fermentations. Pull the Traeger!
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0: Scott in Carolina. It's Dexter and the Moonrocks on 89.7 Sun FM. It's about 4:40 now on your Friday. Thank you for being tuned in. Today, we're talking about what makes you special, in a way. I guess all of that to say. It is National Beer Day, and I love to nerd out on beer. Not ashamed to be a beer snob, especially not here in the Cowichan Valley, where we have some of the best breweries in the world. And I want to know at the texting line, what are you a bit of a snob about? You know, do you have something that you love to nerd out on? In a few here, we're going to hear from Yoni of Avril Creek Vineyard. As to be in that industry, you have to be a bit of a nerd, as he's going to tell us a bit about Cowichan Valley Wine Fest, which is underway, by the way. If you hook up a $55 wine passport through Cowichan Valley Wine Fest, cowichanwines.com, you will be entitled to 11 tastings at 11 wineries across the Cowichan Valley. And if you manage to hit 8 of them before the end of the month, well, you're in for a draw for a free box of Cowichan Valley wine. Cowichan Valley Wine Fest is underway, and you'll hear from Yoni of Avril Creek in about 10 minutes today.
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14: Wow, we are zooming through the afternoon. Only 5 minutes to go in your Friday penultimate hour. I'm Bergie in your radio, by the way. Yoni from Avril Creek still joining us so we can nerd out on wine together. That's coming up around 5:30. A very busy man and me. Not paying attention to the time. So, yeah, running out of it here in this hour. That's coming up soon. And you can text me if you see anything on those roads. Of course, we need to know as we go into the weekend. We want to get home soon. Yes, and with you, we'll energize you on your way through. I did receive a text from Mal saying, quite backed up beside Providence Farm. And, yeah, it's actually backed up all the way to Don A from Providence Farm. So if you're going Zuhalem way, that is not the ideal route today. Sure, it's scenic, but it's looking like a bit of a parking lot, according to... Thank you, Mal, for the text. Anything else on those roads that we need to know, send us text 250-746-4897. This is the Afternoon Drive Show. And this is Amanda Marshall on Sun FM.